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0: Music that feels like home, no matter where home is in Chatham, Kent. 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
8: With an update from cknewstoday.ca, I'm Jess Monday. Questions that some Chatham Kent counselors have surrounding the amount of waste coming to the proposed anaerobic digester in Chatham each year are being addressed. An April 27th council report noted that 370,000 tons of waste per year were expected. However, the proposal in the Environmental Registry of Ontario states up to a maximum of 900,000 tons of waste yearly. On Friday at a news conference, Councillor Allison Story was among four others questioning why there's such a large discrepancy. Story believes the new scope makes the facility

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2: And in Major League Baseball, the Blue Jays came out on top against Baltimore 6-5, and Detroit fell to the White Sox 4-3. A sunny weekend ahead. Today, some mild winds with a high of 21. Tonight, clear skies with a low of 9. Sunday, sunny with a high of 24, going down to a clear low of 12 overnight. Monday, more sun with a high of 25, falling to a clear low of 11 in the evening. It's currently 10 degrees. I'm Jess Monday.
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7: With an update from cknewstoday.ca, I'm Jess Monday. Questions that some Chatham Kent counselors have surrounding the amount of waste coming to the proposed anaerobic digester in Chatham each year are being addressed. An April 27th council report noted that 370,000 tons of waste per year were expected. However, the proposal in the Environmental Registry of Ontario states up to a maximum of 900,000 tons of waste yearly. On Friday at a news conference, Councillor Allison Story was among four others questioning why there's such a large discrepancy. Story believes the new scope makes the facility a new project that needs to come back to council because it seems it's almost tripled in magnitude.
8: That volume of waste is almost the same as the Ridge landfill, which is the largest landfill in the province.
7: The councillors are urging the public to submit feedback at the ERO webpage. A former bank in Dresden is set to receive a big makeover. Dresden Side Streets Youth Center has reached an agreement with TD to purchase its building on St. George Street South and turn it into its new community hub. The nonprofit has been operating since 2000 and is currently located on Main Street. The plan is to sell the current building and use the funds to buy the former TD bank. In the NHL playoffs, the Hurricanes are the Eastern Conference champions. After their 6-1 victory over Montreal, Carolina is back on the ice on Tuesday to play Vegas. And in Major League Baseball, the Blue Jays came out on top against Baltimore 6-5, and Detroit fell to the White Sox 4-3. A sunny weekend ahead. Today, some mild winds with a high of 21. Tonight, clear skies with a low of 9. Sunday, sunny with a high of 24, going down to a clear low of 12 overnight. Monday, more sun with a high of 25, falling to a clear low of 11 in the evening. It's currently 10 degrees. I'm Jess Monday.
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0: They're here with you. Well, at least in spirit. The best of Dave and Cheryl on Chatham Kent's Big Country 91.3.
20: As if we didn't have enough to worry about when traveling internationally, comes this. An investigative report by CTV and W5 exposed a dangerous luggage tag switching scheme operating out of Canadian airports, primarily Pearson International Airport in Toronto.
21: Apparently, in this scheme, corrupt baggage and ramp workers take advantage of security camera blind spots to take luggage tags off of unsuspecting passengers' bags and then reattach them to suitcases that are packed with illegal and illicit drugs. Then when the contraband is intercepted by authorities, if it is, the innocent traveler whose name is printed on the tag is then left facing very bad, sometimes, you know, depending on the country you're flying into, severe drug smuggling allegations and charges.
20: Yeah, because they find these drugs. Your name is on the bag. So initially, obviously out of the gate, they're thinking, yeah, you're the one responsible for this.
21: Over the last year, at least 17 innocent passengers on flights that started in Canada have been detained, handcuffed, or even jailed overseas under this scheme. Because in some of these countries they've gone to, I mean, they carry like the death penalty for this stuff or, you know, life in prison. So the investigation highlights some of the accounts of these victims, like one Toronto paramedic who was arrested and thrown into a cell during a layover after they found over 20 kilograms of methamphetamine attached to in a bag that was attached with her name on it.
20: Another Canadian couple wrongfully jailed and stranded in the Dominican Republic for about 100 days, so over 3 months, after a suitcase filled with marijuana was falsely linked to them. So while the RCMP has arrested 6 airport workers over the past year in connection to these crimes, authorities are saying these numbers only reflect cases where drugs were actually detected.
21: So you might have flown somewhere and if your luggage never showed up, maybe this was the reason why.
20: That's wild.
21: Experts say there are some different ways to take, sort of protect yourself. So if you are have a trip planned for this summer, here's what you should do. Before you hand your luggage over, take a photo of your bag and the luggage tags that are on it at the airport.
20: Inside and out.
21: Yep. Also document your bag's weight. And you can also put in like those air tags and stuff to try to track where your real luggage was separated from you.
20: Now, some other suggestions I was reading about too is make sure that the baggage tag, you know, you see it clearly on there and keep your receipt of that because, some, you know, you get that little receipt part.
21: Because then it won't match up, right? If you're like, no, here's the receipt for my baggage, that they can then be like, okay, well, this isn't connect with the tag that's on here anymore.
20: Mm-hmm. A lot of it, somebody else suggesting too, even recording. As they take the bag and put it, like you have that now on video as it goes off into the, you know, the little trolley there on the luggage and goes into the back. Because once it's in the back, you don't know what's going on and what's happening.
21: Well, and obviously they were taking advantage of these camera blind spots that they knew about. So I don't know. Maybe they need to be doing a little bit more background on some of these people that are working in airports, like, you think you'd have to go through rigorous security and interview processes to get in there.
20: So someone that we used to work with had flown internationally a couple of years ago, right after the pandemic. They had a trip planned to Ireland that they had to put off because of the pandemic. Then they went, his whole family. So they had a couple of connecting flights. And then when they got into Pearson, his bag and his son's bag were missing. They, no, we don't know where they are. You know, we have no idea. But they had air tags in them. So he said, well, I can see the air tag. And they're just like, well, yeah, I don't know. And they just kind of shrugged their shoulders. Well, he and his son went and found the bags. He said it was in a huge room with hundreds and hundreds of bags. And this is, again, shortly after the pandemic. Mm-hmm. So I know that staffing was a big issue at that time. He said, we walked in, we got our bags and walked out. He said, but we could have taken
21: any bag.
20: Any bag. He said there were no security guards there. Nothing. And that, again, shortly after the pandemic. Maybe they've closed that up since. But that just goes to show there's a lot of work that needs to be done with our biggest airport in the country.
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Traffic tips, song requests, or random comments. 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
2: I thought I'd set the scene for this story with a little Star Trek music for the background. I mean, we're looking at going to Mars. We've been talking about it for a long time. Well, would you move there? A few days ago and recently, the European Space Agency launched a new experiment in Germany to study how humans could cope in social isolation and emulate parts of a potential future mission to Mars.
3: So there are six participants, and they have all voluntarily entered this sealed simulated space station, and they're not allowed out until August. So conditions are highly controlled and structured with a daily schedule of experiments. And if you're thinking, this sounds interesting, I might be interested in this. Well, there's some rules you do have to follow if you're part of the team.
2: Regular blood tests. I mean, that's pretty standard.
3: Yeah,
2: right?
3: They want to check how everything's going health-wise. You also can't communicate or make eye contact with medics or any other officials that do come in. Your instructions and routines come through short audio briefings.
2: You also have to exercise for an hour every day. You can only shower for 5 minutes twice a week.
3: That's gross if you're exercising for at least an hour every day.
2: Things are going to get a little stale in there.
3: There's also limited clothing and laundry facilities, so it might get a little stinky in there. And you can only eat rationed, prepackaged space-style foods. There's no fresh fruits or vegetables. Well, that's where the blood work comes in handy.
2: And just trying to make sure you're staying healthy. Also, there's no alcohol or energy drinks, and tea and coffee, very limited.
3: Now, you are allowed a one two-hour video call with your family once a week, so you're not completely cut off.
2: You can only bring a few small personal items. You only get privacy in your tiny sleeping pod and in the bathroom, and you can only sleep at regulated times, so 11 to 7. They're trying to make sure you're working during the day.
3: Also, forming relationships with the other travelers is frowned upon because it could impact the team dynamics and performance, so there's actually a strict no sex rule.
2: I mean, do you want babies being born in a situation where it might not be the best thing?
3: No, what about just forming relationships like being friends, or, you know, there's that one coworker you hate.
2: Define relationships. So a trip to the moon takes about 4 days, but traveling to Mars takes about 6 months. That means astronauts will be trapped together in confined quarters with very limited resources as they journey far away from home.
3: Well, this is kind of interesting because what is it? Artemis 2, right? That went around the moon.
2: Mm-hmm.
3: I was listening to an interview with one of the astronauts there, and they talked about how their body was impacted by being in weightlessness for just, you know, that 4 days, plus, you know, the other time that they spent up there, and how it took them a little while to get back. They were still kind of getting back to, you know, equilibrium again.
2: But even with all of those rules, I mean, the way things are going on planet Earth right now, Mars is looking a little more inviting every single day.
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8: 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From noon to 2, come see 433 Kyle Trail North in Chatham.
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11: With an update from cknewstoday.ca, I'm Jess Monte. The municipality of Chatham-Kent says the waste-to-energy proposal in Chatham has not changed. The municipality was responding to questions posed by four councillors around the amount of waste coming to the proposed anaerobic digester each year. An April 27th council report noted 370,000 tons of waste per year, but the proposal in the Environmental Registry of Ontario states up to a maximum of 900,000 tons of waste yearly. Councillor Michael Bondi says the public should be very concerned with such a large waste recycling site because government policy could change over time, rendering it useless.
12: I heard from three leading members of the agricultural community, and they said environmentally there are massive risks to this. Financially, there is massive risk because this is a policy-driven project.
11: The municipality said the 900,000 tons per year is not the amount of waste coming to the digesters. It is the total capacity of the facility. Two drivers have been charged with stunt driving on Highway 401 through Chatham-Kent. The OPP alleged that an 18-year-old from Kingsville was driving 159 kilometers an hour in a posted 100-kilometer-an-hour zone on the westbound 401 on May 24th. Then that evening, a 34-year-old from London was charged with stunt driving on the eastbound 401 doing 156 kilometers an hour in a posted 100-kilometer-an-hour zone. Police say that both vehicles were impounded for 14 days and their driver's licenses were suspended for 30 days. In the NHL playoffs, the Hurricanes are the Eastern Conference champions after their 6-1 victory over

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14: We've got an update on a story we told you about a few weeks ago.
15: So that Washington State man who had been filmed throwing a large rock at one of those critically endangered Hawaiian monk seals in Maui is now facing charges. He's been formally charged in federal court. Now, this is that video that sparked huge outrage. The man tracked the seal through the rock, nearly missed its head. And then when confronted at the scene, he boasted that he was, quote, rich enough to pay the fines.
14: So he was arrested near Seattle by federal agents and now faces up to a year in prison and tens of thousands of dollars in fines for violating the Endangered Species Act and the Marine Mammal Protection Act.
15: In his defense, his attorney claims that his client did not intend to harm the animal. He thought it was actually this aggressive sea lion that apparently had been in the area and was threatening some nearby sea turtles. His attorney also noted that the man has received death threats, been doxxed, and was physically assaulted after the footage went viral online.
14: So with only about 1,600 Hawaiian monk seals left in the wild, federal prosecutors emphasized their commitment to protecting Hawaii's unique wildlife, saying they will strictly enforce the law against anyone who illegally harasses or harms endangered species. And I think the reason they went federal with this instead of keeping it at the state level, the fines and the penalties are much bigger under this act. So I was reading one story that said 50,000 plus in fines potentially, and again, a year in prison. I mean, at the end of the day, I think this will probably get pled out. You know what I mean? They'll come to some sort of agreement. So maybe they'll double the fine or something, and he'll have to pay like $100,000 or more.
15: Yeah. Or I was thinking, make him make a donation. If he's apparently rich enough to pay the fines, you're rich enough to make a donation to maybe one of these seal organizations.
14: And maybe, you know, when people do community service for various things, do community service with a group that helps endangered species. Maybe it'll change your mindset.
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4: We've got updates on a couple of stories we told you about in the last few months.
5: So remember this guy by the name of Dan? He was a Domino's delivery driver known as Dan the Pizza Man. He's 7 years old, but finally able to retire after this GoFundMe campaign raised over $170,000. He went viral because he went above and beyond for a customer. Their store ran out of Diet Coke, and instead of just delivering it and telling them, hey, we're out, we didn't charge you for it, he stopped by a corner store to purchase the pop to include with the delivery. So the customer he had dropped it off to launched the fundraiser. After he learned that Simpson was going to be retiring soon, he'd been working this Domino's job as a second job for 14 years.
4: I mean, at 70 years old, you should be able to retire.
5: So the campaign ultimately raised over $170,000, and Simpson said, you know, it's an amazing retirement gift, so now he's planning to travel, photograph native plants, and volunteer with addiction recovery groups.
4: All right, in another similar story, this guy, Ed, an 88-year-old veteran, received nearly $2 million from over 60,000 donors after his story went viral just before Christmas. Mm-hmm. I remember we talked about this.
5: This one was amazing.
4: A social media influencer shared a video showing Ed bagging groceries at a store, explaining that he couldn't retire due to his wife's care cost. So after retiring in January, Ed launched the For Your Service campaign in late April, aiming to raise $10 million in general for veterans that he then wants to distribute to vets in need. He said, quote, I never dreamt that I could be in this position where I wasn't forced to work till I die. What a sad statement to make.
5: Yeah, he said after the video went viral, all these other veterans that were struggling reached out to him. And, you know, I guess it really sort of lit a fire under him of, hey, I'm not alone, and let's, you know, try to make a difference.
4: I mean, this story obviously based out of the U.S., but I don't know that in some instances we're much better in Canada. We need to do a better job supporting veterans. I mean, we send these young men and women away to fight these wars.
5: Mm-hmm.
4: They come back fighting PTSD, other issues, and they're like, oh, well, thanks for your service. Here's a salute. See you later. Good luck. God bless. And then they're off on their own in very devastating situations. You know, it's not just an American issue. It's a Canadian issue, too. There, I'll get off my soapbox for a second. There's today's good news.

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9: With an update from cknewstoday.ca, I'm Jess Monte. The municipality of Chatham-Kent says the waste-to-energy proposal in Chatham has not changed. The municipality was responding to questions posed by four councillors around the amount of waste coming to the proposed anaerobic digester each year. An April 27th council report noted 370,000 tons of waste per year, but the proposal in the Environmental Registry of Ontario states up to a maximum of 900,000 tons of waste yearly. Councillor Michael Bondy says the public should be very concerned with such a large waste recycling site because government policy could change over time, rendering it useless.
10: I heard from three leading members of the agricultural community, and they said environmentally there are massive risks to this. Financially, there is massive risk because this is a policy-driven project.
9: The municipality said the 900,000 tons per year is not the amount of waste coming to the digesters, it is the total capacity of the facility. Two drivers have been charged with stunt driving on Highway 401 through Chatham-Kent. The OPP alleged that an 18-year-old from Kingsville was driving 159 kilometers an hour in a posted 100 kilometer an hour zone on the westbound 401 on May 24th. Then that evening, a 34-year-old from London was charged with stunt driving on the eastbound 401 doing 156 kilometers an hour in a posted 100 kilometer an hour zone. Police say that both vehicles were impounded for 14 days and their driver's licenses were suspended for 30 days. In the NHL playoffs, the Hurricanes are the Eastern Conference champions after their 6-1 victory over Montreal. In Major League Baseball, the Blue Jays came out on top against Baltimore 6-5, and Detroit fell to the White Sox 4-3. A sunny weekend ahead. Today, some mild winds with a high of 21. The UV index is expected to be quite high. Tonight, clear skies with a low of 9. Sunday, sunny with a high of 24, going down to a clear low of 12 overnight. Monday, more sun with a high of 25, falling to a clear low of 11 in the evening. It's currently 12 degrees. I'm Jess Monday.
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0: 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Birdie's
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13: Well, the bees, baby. Only do they pollinate one in every three bites of food that we eat, but they're a huge part of the global economy. Once again, for the bees, baby.
14: And that's why we're trying to protect bees, a Pennsylvania beekeeper attempting to relocate thousands of bees that made their home in a Philadelphia sewer.
15: So the hive apparently has been living beneath this parking space for 2 to 3 weeks. Neighbors actually blocked the area off so that cars wouldn't get swarmed and, you know, get stung as you're trying to get out. But one resident did let authorities know about this unusual situation, and that's when they called in this beekeeper. His name is Mark, and he installed a special device to try to coax the estimated 10,000 bees out of the sewer into the box.
14: He said it's kind of weird, noting that this was his first sewer bee encounter. He said he avoided lifting the sewer cover, which then would have made them angry and very aggressive.
15: So the evacuation process may take weeks, so this is still ongoing. It's got this box there right now. And they're trying to think of some fun names for the sewer honey, because I was just thinking, yeah, I don't think I want to eat any of the honey from the sewer.
14: No.
15: Might be a weird taste.
14: Well, it might be unique, I suppose. Now, if successful, they'll relocate them elsewhere with a fresh comb, and, you know, then they can produce more honey.
15: And not sewer honey.
14: Ideally not. Now, normally you find these types of things happening in walls of homes, mm-hmm. right?
15: And that's what happened to the family down in Texas. They say they're actually kind of trapped inside their home because they're terrorized by bees. There's a hive in a nearby creek, and they want to try to get it out.
11: They're all over the place, and they won't let me go out. We go run our errands, and then we rush back inside. We're all stuck indoors putting away the groceries. And no, they simply won't let us get out.
14: And so the city is now saying they will begin to help the family. I guess maybe they call in the sewer guy to see if they can get him down from Philly to take care of the problem.
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1: I'd like to check you for ticks. Oh, I'd sure like to check you for ticks.
2: Yes, it's summer right around the corner. I mean, we're starting to get warmer temperatures. And with that in mind, experts are warning people to be extra careful as a, and I quote here, wave of ticks has slowly migrated into Canada from the U.S. in search of better climate.
3: According to the Canadian Tick Research and Innovation Center, our current climate is highly favorable for tick populations to boom.
2: Great.
3: Which raises immediate red flags about the spread of serious illnesses, specifically black-legged ticks. Their populations are skyrocketing, and it's already caused a dramatic increase in Lyme disease cases, which have been on the rise since 2009.
2: I mean, it's all the ticks. It's the American dog ticks, that Lone Star one, which can make you allergic to red meat.
3: Oh, no.
2: Couldn't imagine.
3: Didn't say that.
2: So they say to protect yourself and your pets, experts recommend wearing long-sleeve clothing and applying DEET or some sort of repellent before heading into nature. Long pants, tuck your pants into your socks.
3: Mm-hmm.
2: Really? At 40 degrees? Who's doing that?
3: And after spending time outdoors, make sure to thoroughly inspect both you and your pets for ticks as they can hitchhike in. They say the best thing to do is actually, you know, go to the dryer, strip everything off, throw it in there, and just throw it in there for a few minutes because of the heat, and put it on a high heat, it'll sort of kill them off.
2: And a lot of times if you reach out to the health unit, you can get those those removers. Don't use tweezers, but you can get those tick removers.
3: Yes, I have. I think I got mine from the vet. I got a couple from the vet to help get them off the dog, because I have found ticks on the dog. I found ticks on me before.
2: This year?
3: Not this year yet. And not the ones that carry Lyme disease, like the regular, was it mm-hmm. deer ticks?
2: Yeah.
3: Is that the regular one? Sort of regular ticks.
2: I was once at a run and went in to use the bathroom before the run and sat down, and there was a tick in my shorts. In my shorts. You can imagine the absolute horror on my face as I jumped up and down, smashing that thing into oblivion. I can only imagine what the people outside must have been thinking. What is going on in that porta potty?
3: Well, in Rondo, that's a spot where black-legged ticks are known to be.
2: Mm-hmm.
3: So
2: a tick in a very, area where you never, ever want a tick.
1: I'd like to check you for ticks.
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3: With an update from cknewstoday.ca, I'm Jess Monday. A former bank in Dresden is set to receive a big makeover. Dresden Side Streets Youth Center has reached an agreement with TD to purchase its building on St. George Street South and turn it into its new community hub. The nonprofit has been operating since 2000 and is currently located on Main Street. The plan is to sell the current building and use the funds to buy the former TD Bank. Thousands of community and social workers across the province have walked off the job this week, calling on the province to boost funding for their services. The Ontario Public Service Employees Union, also known as OPSU, which represents the workers, says chronic underfunding has forced them to work additional jobs to make ends meet, while leaving vulnerable people struggling to access support. The union says the workers hitting the picket lines are joining those from several other organizations who went on strike, as well as others who have been locked out. Aside from additional funding, the union says its demands include retroactive pay related to Bill 124, which capped public sector wage increases at 1% and was later ruled unconstitutional. It says many public sector workers have received retroactive wage increases of 6.5% or more since the law was repealed, but those in community and social services are still waiting. At the World Hockey Championship semifinals, Canada is up against Finland at 2 this afternoon. In the NBA Conference Finals, San Antonio plays Oklahoma City at 8 this evening. In the WNBA, Seattle faces Toronto at 1, and LA plays Connecticut at 6. And in Major League Baseball, Detroit plays the White Sox just after 2 this afternoon, and the Blue Jays play Baltimore just after 4. A sunny weekend ahead. Today, some mild winds with a high of 21. The UV index is expected to be quite high. Tonight, clear skies with a low of 9. Sunday, sunny with a high of 24, going down to a clear low of 12 overnight. Monday, more sun with a high of 25, falling to a clear low of 11 in the evening. It's currently 13 degrees. I'm Jess Monday.
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2: Hi there, it's Cordell Green. All right, let's get our survey underway for this week as we run down the hottest and biggest songs in country music in all the continent. We're looking to see if Tucker Wetmore can make it two in a row at number one with Brunette. His competition, though, this week includes music from Jordan Davis, Riley Green, Ella Langley, Jason Aldean, Megan Maroney, and more. Along the way, we'll revisit the story behind a number one song from Sugarland. I'll feature new songs from Tim Hicks, as well as Riley Green, and I'll reveal the top song from a Canadian artist on the chart here at home. But first, we get things going with one of a few songs that we're hearing this week from Morgan Wallen. This song on the verge of falling out of the top 20 positions. This is I Ain't Coming Back. Morgan Wallen and Post Malone on the

The Big Country Countdown with George Burge and Luke Bryan with Ride, Ride, Ride, inching up two to number 18. And before that, making its debut here on the Big Country Countdown, Luke Combs and Be By You at number 19. That song is going to make somebody a big winner this coming week. We award a grand prize package of tickets to see Luke Combs at Rogers Stadium, overnight accommodations, and $500 spending money. Drop by our website for all the details. Congratulations to everybody who texted in while that song was playing just moments ago. And keep listening for more chances to text in and qualify every time you hear Luke Combs' Be By You. Let's keep the survey rolling with Dylan Scott. Dropping 3 to 17, here is what he'll never have. It's the Big Country Countdown.

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0: The Big Country Countdown with Vincent Mason and Wish You Well, holding at number 15. Vincent is appearing on the new album for up-and-coming singer Stella Lefty, who's dominating the country streaming chart right now with her song Boston. There's also been some speculation that the two rising stars may be dating. The name of the song, in case you want to check it out, is called Something to Lose. Before that, we heard from Hardy, Eric Church, Morgan Wallen, and Tim McGraw on the song MacArthur. It inched ahead 1 to 16. Tim McGraw, of course, has been a big influence on many of today's country stars, but not just as a musician. Riley Green, who people often say reminds them of a young Tim McGraw, said that Tim has been a major influence on him, not just as a musician, but also as an actor. In fact, he says Tim is the very reason that he's recently been dabbling in acting and, of course, had a short story arc on the Yellowstone spinoff series Marshals. Riley says it was watching Tim McGraw's performance in his Yellowstone prequel series 1883. That made him realize that he could do both. And you almost get a feeling that at some point it's almost inevitable that we'll hear a Riley Green Tim McGraw team up on some sort of track down the line. We'll hear from Riley Green later in the survey, also music ahead from Megan Maroney, Cody Johnson, and more Luke Combs and Morgan Wallen too. But first, we're going back in time for the big story behind a number one song in country music's history, next on the Big Country Countdown.
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2: Hey, Chatham Cat. 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

All right, time for this week's big story behind a number one song from country history. And this week it comes to us from Sugarland. The song was released as the third single from their album Love on the Inside. Christian Bush and Jennifer Nettles of Sugarland wrote this with Bobby Pinson. Bobby was also the co-writer on the album's first two singles, All I Want to Do and Already Gone. Jennifer was going through a divorce when they got together to write this song, so there was a little bit of that life attitude of hers at the time coming into the song. But it was Bobby Pinson who actually came up with the idea for this song, the whole shh followed by the words "It Happens." He says it was just a play on words that he always wanted to write, although he just wasn't sure if radio would play it. He says that line had to be delivered in just the right way. If it went too far and it sounded too much like the curse word that was implied, it wouldn't get played. Fortunately, Jennifer nailed it. The song was nominated at the 52nd Annual Grammy Awards for Best Country Performance by a Duo or a Group. We travel back to this week in 2009 for the number one song in country from Sugarland. Here is "It Happens" on the Big Country Countdown.

The Big Country Countdown with Bailey Zimmerman, spending another week at number 12 with Chevy Silverado. Before that, Kane Brown repeated at number 13 with Woman, and we heard from Ella Langley, teaming up with Morgan Wallen on I Can't Love You Anymore, this week jumping ahead 4 to number 14. Kane Brown was asked the other day who he considers to be the main drivers in country music right now, and he said Morgan and Ella without question. So just the fact that the two of them are on the same song is a pretty historic thing in country music. Ella herself is at such a level right now of success that her good friend Miranda Lambert, who co-wrote with her Choosing Texas, her huge breakout song that's now become a mega hit outside of country, was saying the other day that sometimes, occasionally, Ella will still call her for advice. And despite 20 years of historic success in country music, Miranda says she doesn't really have any advice that she can give her because Ella has now reached such a level. And this is what she told her. The only person who can probably really give you advice now is Taylor Swift. We've got more music from Ella on the way here later in the countdown, and more music from Morgan Wallen right now, his current highest charting solo single. This is Don't Wait, holding at number 11 on the Big Country Countdown.

0: The Big Country Countdown with Chris Jansen, Me and a Beer, spending a fourth week at number 9. Before that, we heard from Luke Combs, one of his more recent number 1, Sleepless in a Hotel Room, dropping 4 to 10. And before that, Morgan Wallen with Don't We, holding it number 11. Now, recently, of course, the ACM Awards were held, and Megan Maroney, despite being up for 9 nominations, was not there. That's because she was putting friends over fame and attending, as the maid of honor, her best friend's wedding. And she and this best friend go back before Megan had the hit songs, and in fact, at the wedding, she performed a song called Wonder. It was her very first release, and it was a song that she actually wrote about her best friend. She was in a relationship at the time. Megan called the guy that Natalie, her friend, was dating at the time a loser, and explained in the song that, you know, somebody better is going to be coming along someday. Seemed like the perfect time to sing it at her wedding.
1: I've played this song a lot, but I think that this might be the most meaningful time that I play it. For those of you that don't know, the first song I ever released was a song written for Natalie. She was trying to date some loser. In the song, I'm telling Natalie, if you just hold out, you're going to find someone that is going to show up early, and you're never going to have to wonder how he feels about you.

0: All right, we've got only 8 songs to go, but we also have a new song from Tim Hicks to play for you here in just a few minutes. It could be Canada's next big thing. You'll hear it next on the Big Country Countdown.
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0: And it's time for Canada's Next Big Thing, a song that was recently released from a Canadian artist that you might be hearing more of in the weeks ahead. This week, it's from an artist who's had 18 songs reach the top 10, with two of them going to number one. This song is the lead-off single from Tim's new album, Going Somewhere. It was released on the same day as the album, a week ago Friday. This song is built around the message of let love be the pilot. Tim says it really stood out as a defining moment on the record. He said when he saw it in his inbox with the subject line, the pilot, he was intrigued to hear it. Before he even had a listen, he started imagining what it could be about. What kind of song could it be? And then boom, he says, he loved it from the get-go. He says the message really spoke to him, that in a world so full of hate and negativity and evil, why not let love be the pilot to guide you through? He says he couldn't believe in a song's message more than he believes in this one. It's Tim Hicks and The Pilot on the Big Country Countdown.

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All right, it's time for the big breakout song of the week, and this week it comes to us from Riley Green, who has often cited Toby Keith as one of his musical heroes. He's often covered Toby's songs in concert, and his new song, Think As You Drunk, is a tribute to Toby. Not only does it have the vibe of a Toby Keith song, especially his song As Good As I Once Was, but it even borrows Toby's voice at the very end of the song. It's like As Good As I Once Was, but drunker. The story in the song is about a guy trying to convince a bartender that he's sober enough for one more round. As you can probably tell from the song's title, he's not that convincing. Now, because the song was so heavily influenced by Toby's As Good As I Once Was, both Toby and his longtime songwriting partner, Scotty Emmerich, are listed as co-writers on this track. Now, Riley actually reached out to Toby's family to make sure they were okay with this whole thing, and they saw it for what it was, a tribute to his hero. It's Riley Green and Think As You Drunk on the Big Country Countdown.

The Big Country Countdown with Tucker Wetmore. After 1 week at number one, Brunette slips to number two. Jordan Davis inched up two to number three with Turn This Truck Around, and we heard from Riley Green as well, spending a fifth week at number four with Change My Mind. All right, before we reveal the top song this week in all of North America, let's turn our attention towards the chart here at home and see which Country Canuck is sitting above them all. All right, once again this week, the top country song in Canada from a Canadian artist is from Josh Ross. Josh has had five songs go top five in Canada. Four of them went to number one. We'll have to wait another week or two to find out just how far the Ontario native will take his latest single. I've got your new number one country song in all of North America in just moments, but first, here is Scared of Getting Sober. It's Josh Ross on the Big Country Countdown.

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9: Well, the accolades just keep coming in for Ella Langley. Her new album, Dandelion, is now the best-selling album of the year by a female artist of any genre, according to Billboard. And this is her second number one song from that album.
10: So, Be Her, I wrote with three guys. It was funny. Smith Onquist, Jordan Schmidt, and Hardy. Jordan was playing this one track, and one of us had the title Be Her. And when he played that track, all I heard was, I just want to be her so bad it hurts, so bad it hurts, so I just want to be her, I just want to be her. And we just kept singing that over and over again, because when you're writing songs, whether those lyrics are going to change or not, it's good to get into the cadence of the lyrics and the song, how the melody feels, and then I kind of fill it in like a puzzle afterwards, right? So I just kept singing that, and all of us were like, oh, that feels amazing, you know? And they fought me on doing it twice in a row on that first chorus. They were like, it's kind of boring. I'm like, is it? Or is it just really easy, fun to sing? And it feels anthemic. And I can see this. Like, I just want to be her so bad it hurts. But yeah, man, that song was written in 30 minutes.
9: It's Ella Langley and Be Her, your new number one country song in all of North America. I'm Cordell Green. Take care. And thanks for listening to the Big Country Countdown.

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0: 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What's happening around Chatham Kent? 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
1: 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His song Brunette is the number one country song in all of North America heading into this weekend. For him to stay number one, he'll have to fend off challenges from names like Ella Langley, Riley Green, Jordan Davis, Megan Maroney, and Corey Kent. 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